0: planned train route already approved by the legislature. They point to a recent request to design and build the track between Merced and Madera, two Central Valley cities about 30 miles apart. But the request describes a route starting outside Merced, not downtown. The group says this violates state law, which requires a downtown station. The rail project is already behind and facing a funding crisis and could run out of money by next year.
1: A mountain lion that wandered into San Francisco's Outer Sunset neighborhood was safely captured after an hours-long response from wildlife officials. The animal was spotted near 44th Avenue and Aloha Street last Wednesday, prompting road closures and a large emergency response.
2: Yeah, it ran right in front of our house, and then they tranquilized it, and we saw it run out on the street, too.
1: Officers with multiple agencies worked together to tranquilize the cougar. Experts determined the mountain lion was a juvenile male weighing around 78 pounds. After being evaluated, the animal was transported out of the city and released back into the wild. Those are the headlines. I'm Sharon Reardon.
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6: Agora Hills is slow on the 101 southbound, leaving Liberty Canyon Road. Delays to the 170-134 split. And then you're on the brakes ahead in Hollywood from Santa Monica Boulevard into downtown Los Angeles. Tough in Upland on the 210 westbound. You've got this crash before Mountain. Two cars, carpool left lane blocked. One of the cars caught on fire, but I just took a look at it on the live Caltrans cam. And the flames are out. But delays are there, and you're loading up all the way from Carnelian, Rancho Cucamonga, spill load of concrete, 15 northbound before Foothill in the two right lanes, delays from Count to Galliano Ranch Road.
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12: 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Just added The Temptations, coming to both the Saban Theater in Beverly Hills and the Oxnard Performing Arts Center. 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Also coming to Oxnard, Beth Hart with Rome, Warren, Pancho Sanchez, Todd Rundgren, Psychedelic Furs, John P. and Kenny Lattimore, Louis the Singer, and more. 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
4: CNBC odds that the Fed would hike rates by a quarter percentage point in October. Now at 66% following this latest news, according to the FedWatch tool, which we watch. Oil futures moving up as well, with Brent crude advancing to $103.08, while West Texas Intermediate in New York settled up to $92.16 a barrel after pulling back earlier in the week. At the UN this week, President Trump said the U.S. and Iran met for 3 hours, and he described the meeting as a very good meeting. Earlier in his speech, the president said he had a big decision over whether to reach a deal with Iran or annihilate Iran. The oil industry, meanwhile, warning that a diesel export ban will backfire and make the global fuel crisis worse. As President Trump weighs restrictions, the president appeared to back an export ban earlier this week. This, as we see, the price of diesel now averaging $8.41 a gallon here in the Long Beach, L.A. Long Beach area, according to the AAA Fuel Gauge survey. That is at an all-time average high for diesel, $8.41. We're looking at regular at $6.25 a gallon, and average $6.65. The average price for premium, both of those still off the record highs we saw back in 2022. President Trump welcoming the Chinese leader today for a three-day state visit. Met at the Joint Base Andrews. I'll discuss the visit with President Trump and the Chinese leader with China expert Gordon Chang, Gatestone Institute senior fellow, author of numerous books, including Plan Red, China's Project to Destroy America, and the Great U.S.-China Tech War. Gordon Chang will be joining us live later this hour. Gas and diesel prices, the highest in the nation here in California. I'll talk about that and what can be done about it, along with other pressing issues facing Mr. and Mrs. Southern California. I'll be joined by Republican gubernatorial candidate Steve Hilton live later this hour. We'll also talk, of course, about the Paramount merger deal, which a judge is supposed to take a look at tomorrow and give a final blessing, the merger deal with Warner Brothers. We'll talk business and more coming up with Steve Hilton live later this hour. But first, on your money, the markets, the economy, and the whole works now. Joining us live, veteran market strategist Michael K. Farr, chairman of Farr Crest Capital. He was the founder of Farr Miller in Washington, also longest-serving CNBC contributor, longtime contributor to this program, by the way, and also of numerous books, including A Million Is Not Enough and Restoring Our American Dream. Michael K. Farr, thank you very much for joining us live at 5 here this evening.
5: Frank Modick, it's always wonderful to be back with you, and thank you very much for having me. This is a great treat, and it's a great treat to talk with your audience, too. It's a rather sophisticated audience I've learned over these years.
4: That's wonderful. Well, appreciate it very much every time you're on the air with us here, and you have a big audience here in the 5 o'clock hour here in Southern California. Take it from the top. It's been a while since we chatted behind live microphones, so give us your assessment of things here at the moment.
5: Right now, and I started talking about this, Frank, I think last time I was on with you, but certainly in August I began writing that there was a bit of a divorce going on, a divergence in markets between the stock market and the bond market. And only because I'm old and have been doing this a long time, I likened it to the summer of 1987. And in 1987, stocks had done very well through the beginning of the year. They were on a tear. And in August, the bond market started to fall. And when the bond market falls, of course, it means that yields begin to move higher. That's what started happening here. Also, older experienced investors will tell you that the bond market, one, is smarter than the stock market, and two, the bond market is typically right. The bond market's typically right. This was really something of a paradox because the earnings from so many of the AI tech stocks were just on fire. So there were real fundamental earnings that were driving

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3: Six Flags Magic Mountain is facing three new lawsuits connected with its now-closed X2 roller coaster. Daniel Martindale has more.
4: The lawsuits each say riders suffered major brain injuries. Attorneys representing the three plaintiffs say more than 100 people have come forward in the past 2 months, claiming they also suffered brain damage while riding the X2. The lawsuits say the popular roller coaster had design flaws dating back to its opening 24 years ago. The ride has been closed since early July after a woman suffered a traumatic brain injury and went into a coma. She needed emergency brain surgery and was hospitalized for nearly a month. Another woman who collapsed while exiting the ride that same week is still not breathing on her own. I'm Daniel Martindale.
3: The Department of Justice says UC San Francisco's medical school gave preference to Black and Latino applicants over white and Asian applicants. It's part of a larger investigation into University of California admissions. Other schools like UC Berkeley, UCLA, UC San Diego, and UC Davis have also been accused. All the schools say they're following the law. The DOJ says UCSF used race in admissions for the classes 2023, 24, and 2025. Which breaks federal law and a recent Supreme Court ruling against race-based admissions. The department wants UCSF to change its process or face a lawsuit. And a mountain lion that wandered into San Francisco's Outer Sunset neighborhood was safely captured after an hours-long response from wildlife officials. The animal was spotted near 44th Avenue and Aloha Street Wednesday, prompting road closures and a large emergency response.
5: Yeah, it ran right in front of our house, and then they tranquilized it, and we saw it run out on the street, too.
3: Officers with multiple agencies worked together to tranquilize the cougar. Experts determined the mountain lion was a juvenile male weighing about 78 pounds. After being evaluated, the animal was transported out of the city and released back into the wild. Those are the headlines. I'm Matt Pacini.
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10: Tough in Culver City with a wreck on the 405. This is southbound at National. That's where the wreck has been cleared out of lanes, but it's in the center divider. The drive is slow moving away from Wilshire Boulevard. The northbound side of the 405 slows from the 90 all the way to the 118. Let's look at the 118. Simi Valley eastbound at First Street. A crash is being cleared out of the left lane. That drive is slow moving away from Collins Drive. And Encino, a stall on the 101 northbound before Haskell. It's off to the shoulder now, but delays out of Studio City from Laurel Canyon.
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13: Hooray for Hollywood. 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Good evening, friends, and welcome to Hollywood's Hidden Treasures. I'm Danelle Dadigan, president and founder of the Hollywood Museum, located in the historic Max Factor Building, just steps away from Hollywood Boulevard and Highland Avenue and the world-famous Hollywood Walk of Fame. The Hollywood Museum is one of the city's top tourist attractions where locals and visitors from all over the globe enjoy the most extensive collection of Hollywood memorabilia, spotlighting more than 100 years of Hollywood history. If you love Hollywood and all the glitz and glamour, come in and see the museum's exhibits showcasing one-of-a-kind costumes, props, photographs, scripts, star car collections, personal artifacts, posters, and memorabilia. And don't be surprised if you see a local celebrity checking out their own exhibit. There's something for everyone to see and enjoy at the Hollywood Museum. Welcome to Hollywood's Hidden Treasures. I'm Danelle Dadigan. Thank you all for joining us as we celebrate the 60th anniversary of one of the entertainment industry's, well, actually, Hollywood's most popular science fiction franchises. You know, it's recognized throughout the world, and it's graced our television screens. I mean, I can't believe it, for 60 years and up on the big screen. Well, what am I talking about? Star Trek. Oh, my goodness. How many of you watched Star Trek? Well, 60 years ago, with the premiere of the original Star Trek TV series, we first dared to go where no one had gone before. Since then, generations of fans have followed countless adventures across the Star Trek universe, making the franchise's 60th anniversary a major milestone. You know, Star Trek creator and producer Gene Roddenberry was once a police officer and a pilot, and he turned it all in to become a television writer. And you know, he became increasingly frustrated with the limitations of television storytelling. With Star Trek and the Star Trek universe, Gene Roddenberry's science fiction dramas would go on to develop a devoted fan base and earn 189 Emmy nominations. Yes, 189 Emmy nominations. And they won 38 Emmy Awards. That's amazing. 38 Emmy Awards. Wow. Well, Star Trek debuted in 1966 during the time of social and political turmoil, offering viewers a hopeful and imaginative escape. Star Trek gave America hope during the turbulent 1960s. This early sci-fi series stood out for its optimistic worldview, diverse cast, and progressive social messages. You know, on September 8th, 1966, the very first Star Trek episode, called The Man Trap, aired on NBC, introducing audiences to Captain Kirk, you know, that's William Shatner, Dr. Spock, Leonard Nimoy, and Dr. Leonard Bones McCoy, DeForest Kelly, and the rest of the crew of the USS Enterprise. Believe it or not, Star Trek stated a five-year mission in its scripts, but was cut short after only three seasons. The final episode aired on June 3rd, 1969. But even as the most casual observer of pop culture can tell you, the Star Trek franchise was just getting started. The original Star Trek series became a cultural phenomenon, spawning multiple spin-offs, movies, and iconic phrases. The 60th anniversary of Star Trek celebrates a universe of shows and movies that make Star Trek's tagline, "To boldly go where no man has gone before," its storytelling mission. Many of us have enjoyed Star Trek and their 10 primetime live-action TV series, 13 theatrical feature films, and three Saturday morning animated TV shows, multiple long-running comic book series, and hundreds of novels. Tonight, our guests include several well-known, award-winning actors who starred in Star Trek films on primetime TV shows and have done voiceovers for the popular Star Trek animated cartoon series.

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2: That's Covina. No. We've got some good news on that 10 eastbound at Pacific. It's the two right lanes that remain off limits to clean up after an earlier hazmat situation, giving the drive, the carpool, and two left open to roll. Delays? It's still picking up away from Baldwin Avenue. A stall in Studio City. They've got it out of lanes 101 southbound at the 171-34 split. Delays are pushing back still, recovering from the 405.
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11: KABC. Abortion rights groups are criticizing Governor Newsom for vetoing a bill that would have expanded protections for abortion providers and added new protections for gender-affirming care in California. Here's Dana Kodiak.
12: The bill, AB 2164, would have made it a law that California won't extradite doctors or others who help provide abortions to patients from states where abortion is restricted. It would have put into law Newsom's 2022 executive order, which protects providers of abortion care. Current protections remain through the executive order, but future governors could change them.
11: Some U.S. states, including California, may have added non-citizens to voter rolls. Over 30,000 have been added since 2000 because of software problems and mistakes during driver's license and state ID processing. And a humpback whale spotted near Rio Vista, now headed towards San Francisco Bay. Experts say the whale, named Rio, moving west is a good sign. That's the latest. I'm Mark Napier.
13: Top in West Covina with some traffic. Even though a hazmat spill cleanup has wrapped up on the 10 eastbound at Pacific Avenue, all lanes are now open. Traffic is recovering away from the 605. A crash, they're trying to wrap this one up as well in Westchester. South 405 before La Tejera. Three right lanes have been off limits, and that drive is loading up away from Venice Boulevard. Riverside, this is road work. 215 northbound Martin Luther King Boulevard to the 60. Three right lanes shut down. Delays away from Box Springs Road. It's all scheduled to wrap up at 5 in the morning.
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17: 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Just added The Temptations, coming to both the Saban Theater in Beverly Hills and the Oxnard Performing Arts Center. 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
1: 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Charles, welcome back to the show.
2: Thanks for having me.
1: Charles, you've been churning out a lot of takes since we last spoke, and I'd like to explore as many of them as we can here, starting with Hassan Piker. He was asked a question the other day, a natural one, I think, given his outspoken, not just disdain for, but open, seething contempt for this country. He has said over and over again how much he hates it here, how much he hates us, how much we deserve 9/11 and are worse than Al-Qaeda. My audience is familiar with some of his worst hits, right? But someone asked him, okay, fine, if that's how you feel, why do you stay here? You've got contacts around the world. Presumably you could go to any other number of countries if you'd like. Why not leave if you hate us and hate this place so much? And his answer was this weird version of a love story. You called it out. You think it is sophomoric. Explain.
2: Well, he said that he loves America and that he's staying here because it has potential. And I think this is garbage. I think it's a garbage take. And leave aside for a moment that he was banned from speaking in Britain, which I opposed. So he really does need to be here, whether he thinks he does or not. But he doesn't love this country because that's not what love means. Now, you can love a country or a person or a place or a company or a church and still have objections to it. You can see room for improvement. You can complain. But there is a big gap between loving something and having issues with it and hating it. And if you believe that a country is the equivalent of Al-Qaeda, you hate it. It is utterly ridiculous. It's a
1: worse than Al-Qaeda, actually, in his calculation.
2: Right. It's a dodge to say, I love this place. If only I could get my way and it were fundamentally transformed. In other words, if it were to become fundamentally different. You don't. I love America. And what does that mean? Of course, I complain all the time. I come on your show and complain all the time. But what it means

0: We are on our radio. He's Eric Carly, and I'm Gary McNamara. And Eric, the crazy stories keep coming out every single day. In fact, we got three of them coming up. We've talked about two of them. One, the Nicole Hannah Jones story about sending her daughter to a public school.
1: Yeah.
0: And then her daughter being furious because she didn't have the basic skills, and she could have gone if she had the choice because the parents are rich to send her. Nicole Hannah Jones wrote the 1619 project for the New York Times, which was bogus and based on lies and everything. It's been severely criticized. And so she sent her child to a public school in order to help the public schools, and her daughter was furious at her because she didn't get an education. They kept passing her, and she didn't have the minimum qualifications. When she went to go to another high school, she had to go to private tutoring. That's how bad off it was.
1: Yeah.
0: And then the Boston Globe lesbian bar story that we talked about, and then my favorite, the Palestinian Rachel Dolezal.
1: Yeah.
0: A woman who claimed to be part black and Arab in order to promote her anti-Israel, anti-Semitism, turned out to being white and Jewish.
1: Yeah.
0: Who was privileged and rich.
1: Yes.
0: Very successful, had privilege and wealth. The only thing that would have made it better, and we'll get into the specifics of it, is I thought when I first read the story, it was Rachel Dolezal that she had gone.
1: The actual Rachel Dolezal.
0: The actual Rachel Dolezal for a second. I go, no, wait a minute. Is that it? And it wasn't, but still, how crazy
1: it is.
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12: A former top aide to Governor Newsom is pushing back her court date again. Jason Campidonia explains.
13: Dana Williamson is facing 30 years in prison and $1 million fine for her role in a scheme to steal money from a dormant political campaign account that had belonged to Javier Becerra. She had been due in court this week, but she claims that she's having health issues related to a recent liver transplant. Apparently, prosecutors are trying to find a prison facility where she'll be able to receive future medical care. A status conference is now scheduled for next month.
12: Governor Newsom is signing 7 bills related to regulating data centers in California. The bills give state and local officials more power to control data centers, energy, water, and land use. And the Department of Justice says UC San Francisco's medical school gave preference to Black and Latino applicants over white and Asian applicants. This is part of a larger investigation into University of California admissions. That's the latest. I'm Mark Mayfield.
14: 91 eastbound at the 710. All lanes are still closed after an earlier reckless racing event ended in a crash and a suspect fleeing on foot. They still have all drivers diverting at Long Beach Boulevard for the moment, and things are backed up pretty good as you approach. Might want to take an alternate route through that area. Also, on the 5 northbound, just past the 710, there's a little pocket of slowing. They have a lane or two closed for some road work in that area, and it's slow going past Dodger Stadium.
3: Meanwhile, in California,
15: I hope teachers can get all the abortion vacations they want. On those national holidays, is Planned Parenthood even open?
16: Rock says California has some of the most expansive abortion access in the United States. You can pretty much get one anywhere but the airport.
15: Unless they want to convert one of those lactation lounges.
3: Shining a spotlight on the insane asylum that is modern day California. John and Randy, noon to 3 on KABC.
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17: 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Sterling Venue Ventures has tons of live entertainment coming your way. Just added The Temptations, coming to both the Saban Theater in Beverly Hills and the Oxnard Performing Arts Center. And just added to the lineup at the Oxnard Performing Arts Center, English Beat. You don't also want to miss E40 plus DJ Quick and Mac 10. Also coming to Oxnard, Beth Hart with Rome, Warren, Pancho Sanchez, Todd Rundgren, Psychedelic Furs, John P. and Kenny Lattimore, Louis the Singer, and more. Coming to the Canyon and Agora Hills, Elvin Bishop, Donna Houston, Canned Heat, Queensrÿche, Jeff Tate, Oriente, Bullet Boys, Armored Saint Metal Church, Sister Hazel, Samantha Fish, Otmar Liebert, and more. 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
3: 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Gary McNamara and Eric Harley talk about everything from politics to social issues and news of the day. 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
27: Welcome.
26: All right, so here we go. I mean, there were really just this week. We're not even to Friday yet.
27: No, we're not.
26: And three of the most craziest stories just to show you where liberalism is going.
27: Yeah.
26: New York Post had this. Also, I guess Philadelphia Inquirer is doing a lot of research on this.
27: Mm-hmm.
26: A woke anti-Israel teacher and activist who claimed to be part black and Arab has been dubbed the Palestinian Rachel Dolezal. Remember, Rachel Dolezal was part of the NAACP,
27: mm-hmm.
26: and pretended she was black.
27: Right.
26: Put on blackface.
27: Yes.
26: Excuse me. Bronze face, I guess, is the more accepted.
27: Yeah.
26: accepted.
27: Yes.
26: This is a different woman. Was dubbed the Palestinian Rachel Dolezal after she was outed for being white, a white Jewish woman who hid her privileged identity as she led anti-Semitic protest. Hannah Gunn, a Philadelphia teacher, was forced to confess she was a white woman of significant privilege and wealth after fellow leftist activist grew suspicious of her background and confronted her about it. She said, quote, "I lied about my identity and I've been lying for years. I have no Palestinian or Tunisian heritage," she wrote in her self-aggrandizing apology on Instagram. "I am a white woman of significant privilege and wealth. Anyone who supported me was manipulated and should not be judged as a result of their support for me. A staunch figure in the far-left activist circles in Philadelphia, Hannah Gunn portrayed herself as a mixed-race woman with black and Palestinian heritage. In reality, she is white, and get this, she is white and Israeli, according to friends."
27: Yes.
26: That's the best part of it.
27: Right.
26: Gunn has been a ringleader for anti-Semitic, anti-Israel protests based in Philadelphia public schools, according to a local watchdog group who branded Philadelphia's leading anti-Semite on a mobile billboard parked outside the school where she worked. One of Gunn's former classmates at the University of Pennsylvania said she was known in college as a self-proclaimed white Jewish woman with family in the occupied West Bank, the Philadelphia Inquirer posted. I watched her sudden transformation after she returned to Philly from the Peace Corps in Rwanda. She was clearly making herself look darker using makeup and fake tan and speaking using African-American vernacular English, the classmate said.
4: Oh, my God.
26: In one video from December of 2025, she used, as they call it, black scent.
4: Okay.
26: So, which means you're trying to sound, you're trying to sound in your own mind black. I don't know how you sound black.
4: Yeah, I'm not sure how that works, right. but which is a whole other level of racism coming from a what she calls herself a privileged white woman.
26: Yep.
4: When you start this whole thing,

0: Beer Money Radio. He's Eric Carly, and I'm Gary McNamara. To continue the crazy from liberalism and the Democratic Party, this was the progressive community, they call themselves, polling outfit. They're, again, liberal. Democrats want Trump out by almost any means necessary. Their poll, quote, to safeguard the Constitution, a group of U.S. military leaders have removed Donald Trump from power and assumed control of the United States. If you woke up tomorrow and saw the following news, how would you feel? 59% of Democrats said very or somewhat positive. To safeguard the Constitution, a group of U.S. military leaders removed the president. There was a coup to safeguard the Constitution. That's in quotes.
1: Yeah.
0: It's crazy.
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15: Here is the news.
16: Pasta sold in Walmart stores nationwide called frozen better goods
15: is being recalled after the FDA found possible listeria contamination, which can cause serious and even fatal conditions. The governor making some bold predictions for the future of American politics.
16: Newsom addressed the UN during a whirlwind trip on the East Coast.
17: You heard that speech from my president, but called for a genocide of 93 million people. Nothing normal about that. Nothing normal about this moment.
16: Newsom went on to say that the Democratic Party will rise up this November.
17: And the Democratic Party takes back the House of Representatives, and we finally reinstill what our founding fathers lived and died for.
16: I'm Jason Campadonia.
15: The Dome Fire in Yosemite National Park has grown to nearly 4,000 acres and is just 15% contained. That's the latest. I'm Bob Montague.
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18: In Compton on the 91 eastbound at the 710, a SIG alert is still in place and all lanes are closed after an earlier high-speed fatal crash. Traffic is being diverted at Alameda and you got quite a backup as you approach. In Willowbrook on the 105 westbound between Wilmington and Crenshaw, they've got some road construction in place. The right lanes are closed till 5 a.m. You got a backup going through there. And in Wilmington on the 110 northbound at Anaheim, an accident has the left lane blocked still.
19: You know what's funny about the term tit for tat?
14: Armstrong and Getty.
19: You can say tit for tat as long as you got the for tat at the end of it.
20: In similar fashion, I can say you're an ass. 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
19: Or the fabulous dog, the Shih Tzu.
20: 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Loyal.
19: Gotta have the zoo.
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14: 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Gary McNamara and Eric Harley talk about everything from politics to social issues and news of the day. Whether you're up late or you're just starting your day, welcome to the show. 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
3: 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He is Eric Carley, and I'm Gary McNamara. Good morning.
19: Hello.
3: Breaking news overnight. U.S. District Judge Timothy Kelly issued a temporary restraining order blocking Trump's ban on CNN, MS, whatever time it is, and Politico, and ordered White House officials to immediately return, reinstate, and restore the outlet's hard pass press credentials while their legal battle continues. The order will be effective for 14 days. Kelly wrote that the outlets had shown that they were likely to succeed on their claim that their White House hard passes were revoked without constitutionally adequate due process. This is a high bar, but the plaintiffs have met it. Kelly wrote of the standard for obtaining a temporary restraining order. Kelly also rejected, at least for now, the administration's national security justification, writing that the record lacks factual support for the contention that revoking the passes protected national security or that restoring them would endanger it. Trump announced the ban last week, writing on social media that the three outlets could not be shouldn't be able to constantly write or report fiction and lies. Not surprised by this. We said that, you know, the White House came and said there is no right. There is no right for access to the White House. And that's true.
19: Right.
3: Just because, you know, if you, you know, we don't have a pass. Now, we haven't applied for a pass, but
19: yeah,
3: if we applied for a pass and got one, I'm sure they'd pull it within 6 months going, aren't you guys ever going to visit?
19: Nah, yeah, we're down you here need to Texas. Actually show up and use your pass.
3: Yeah, it's too far. It's too far.
19: Yeah.
3: You know, and there were two points. The both points we brought up were legal points. There is a political point, and we said it. And Scott Jennings repeated it. I'm not saying he took it from us, but he repeated the points that we made that were the political points behind it. But the legal points are that if you see here, and this is interesting, because the administration said there's no First Amendment requirement for us to give, you know, anybody in the media access. That's not what CNN is claiming. And we talked about this the other day, that the first claim would not be a First Amendment, but a Fifth Amendment argument.
19: Hmm.
3: And the Fifth Amendment argument comes from the fact that once you set up this process and allow everybody in, you just can't randomly kick somebody out unless you give them due process. That's actually the court ruling.
19: Right. Yeah.
3: So the First Amendment would come after the Fifth Amendment ruling. You could then argue the First Amendment issue, but even on the First Amendment issue, It would be a long road for the administration. That is because once you open it up, you don't have to open it up to anybody. But once you open it up and set certain rules and regulations that exist for pool coverage, and they meet those expectations, you cannot kick them out because you don't like what they're saying.
4: Right.
3: That's the precedent on it.
4: Right.
3: All right. You know, you could make the claim, what would the founding fathers, think about that? And would they view your non-access as punishment by the government? We're never going to know on that one. But we figured that on the political part of it, we didn't understand it. We said, why is he doing it? The biggest support he gets is when he argues with the mainstream media.
4: Right.
3: The biggest slam dunk the president has is when he's right on an issue and the media is wrong, which is a significant period of the time, and he can blast them on it, and he does.
4: Well, and he and his surrogates,
3: yeah,
4: all of his official surrogates,
3: right,
4: at the White House and in the cabinet and on the staff have been able to do this without any problem from the beginning.
3: Now, the mistakes that he makes, in our humble opinion, is when he will take a question from them and point to them. They ask a question and he says, where are you from? Oh, you're CNN. You're just fake news. Next. No. If they make a question that's ridiculous, attack.

0: We are Red Eye Radio. He's Eric Cronin. I'm Gary McNamara. Sorry, the Babylon Bee again.
1: Oh, yeah?
0: This headline. To promote racial equity, Nicole Hannah-Jones abandons daughter at crack house.
1: Wow.
0: Oh, it's just brutal.
1: Well.
0: All right, I don't know. I think my favorite story of the day still has to be the Palestinian Rachel Dolezal.
1: That's something you thought would never come back.
0: I know.
1: Once you thought, okay, there can only be one person that tries that.
0: It's
1: this was such a hold my beer moment.
0: A white Jewish Israeli woman has been parading for years.
1: Yeah.
0: That she is
1: a Palestinian
0: black
1: descent, and she's black.
0: Black, right.
1: Yeah. And
0: she's been using bronze on her face.
1: She was confronted, and they said, you need to issue an apology. And so she came out and admitted it.
0: Yes.
1: Said, nope, she's a white woman of privilege.
0: Of privilege, yes.
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11: But
8: teacher arrested at his home is in San Joaquin County Jail on suspicion of having more than 65,000 images of child sex abuse material. He was a culinary arts teacher for Lincoln High School. The House has passed a bill that would require AM radios as standard equipment now in new vehicles.
9: Supporters of the bill say AM radio remains an important source of local news and emergency information, especially when cellular or internet networks are disrupted. The bills would require automakers to provide AM radio without an additional fee. The measure could especially affect electric vehicle makers that have removed AM radio from some models. I'm Scott Carr.
8: A real estate firm wants to turn a big San Francisco waterfront site into a data center. Nestori Park Capital is considering a major project on Michigan Street. That's the latest. I'm Bob Montague.
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10: Fatal crash investigation continues in Compton on the 91 eastbound between Alameda and the 710. All lanes are currently blocked due to this ongoing investigation. Traffic is being diverted at Alameda. In West Covina, a second SIG alert. This is on the 10 eastbound at Pacific Avenue, where the two right lanes are closed, and it looks like this closure has been extended for at least a few more hours. It's an ongoing hazmat cleanup.
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Radio. He's Eric Cronin, and I'm Gary McNamara. Welcome in. Good morning. An explanation of the polls. We got to do this every election season. And after some of the response that I know that I got here in the last day, we'll bring that up again. Plus, the president and Iran again. Here we go. China also all on the way.

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6: Millions of California households will receive automatic credits on their electricity bills for August or September. The relief is coming through the California Climate Credit Program. A growing number of Californians' mail-in ballots are being rejected as late.
7: That's according to a recent study from the Public Policy Institute of California. Researchers found 1.1% of all mail ballots returned in the June 2026 statewide primary arrived late and were not counted. That's an increase from 0.7% during the November 2025 Prop 50 special election and from 0.3% in 2024. I'm Daniel Martindale.
6: An experimental drug nearly doubling survival rates for people with advanced pancreatic cancer. A new study found that patients with spreading pancreatic cancer who took the drug reduced their risk of dying by 60%. That's the latest. I'm Bob Montague.
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0: Who talked first? KF Psi? KNX Communicado? KEI believe they're still around?
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0: Listen, seriously, back to the topic. Cuba, I'm going to move on quick. I'm just telling you, don't toy with this guy. He is not, we'll say, fooling around. There's another F word I like to use. He's not. I'm not telling you. You have to agree with it. You may be an isolationist, or I don't even mean that in a negative way. You may say, I don't want anything to do with Cuba. Fair enough. You're allowed your opinion. You are a citizen of a free republic. I'm telling you, this guy is going to fix generational problems in the Middle East and in our backyard, and he ain't leaving office without fixing it. On the do not toy with us narrative timeline here, I saw this tweet up from Melissa Chen yesterday, and it reminded me that you should be very cautious around the world with this America's heyday is over. China's now going to be a hegemonic power going forward. America's finished. Folks, we've been told this for 250 years of freedom. You see the shirt I'm wearing today, 1776. We've been told this over and over again. Weapon shortages. We're all in trouble. We're all going to die. Reverend Cain style. Really? Read this tweet. Melissa Chen. Pretty cool that General Motors was able to retool a car factory to make the outer shells of the Patriot missiles. They managed to make the delivery to Lockheed just 22 days after signing the contract. 22 days, exclamation points. Lockheed says this works. Normally, this usually takes months or years for the previous supplier to fulfill. There's a strain of neoliberal thinking that says if domestic car makers can't compete, they should just be allowed to fail. No bailouts, just let Japan or China make cars because of comparative advantage or whatever. Imagine if we believed that automobile manufacturing was something to offshore. It's now clear that the argument for preserving the industrial base is not simply nostalgia for a previous bygone era. It simply is the case that you can't improvise precision manufacturing overnight once it's disappeared. Folks, I'm going to throw myself under the bus here because unlike some other shows who always they'll tell you they're always right, I am not right about everything all the time. I have no special superpowers. I was one of these guys who was kind of an absolute free trader, that if someone else can make something overseas cheaper, that we should almost always, outside of national defense, take that option. I'm not telling you that's not a good guiding principle now. It is. We don't want to be making rubber dog toys here if we can get them cheaper from China. Why would we make them more expensive here? People can do, we're Americans. We can build other stuff. But I am going to tell you, I definitely took that a little too far. An industrial base that can create high-tech manufacturing, precision manufacturing, like Melissa Chen just said, antibiotics and valuable medications. Folks, I don't care if China can produce it cheaper. I've completely changed my view. It's not new. I mean, my view changed probably 6-7 years ago. And I've said that on the show. We have got to build stuff here because precision manufacturing is an existential crisis in the event of some world war scenario or massive cyber attack where we need to rebuild transformers and things like that quickly. Do not toy with us. When the United States needs to build something, Patriot missiles or others, they will find a way to do it and quick because we're not dying first. You're going to die first. And I'm just not going back, folks. I'm not going back to the days of Democrat leadership in the Biden-Obama era with sub 3% GDP growth, open borders, defund the police, you know, build large mansions, also known as Black Lives Matter. We're not protests in the street. Do you remember those days? Again, some of that happened to try to overthrow the Trump administration. But do you remember that in these chaotic blue cities, the chop zone? Oh, we're just going to basically let it burn. No, we're not going back to that. We are not going back to that. We're not going back to open borders, 9% inflation, military castration. We're not doing it. We have a choice coming up, and you have to paint the contrast to your friends that may be on the fence. Again, don't get mad at them.
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5: Hey there, good morning. I'm Brooke Thomas. Thank you for joining us.
6: Thanks for being with us. I'm Bobby Castro. This is Good Day LA at 5 a.m.
5: Sorry, threw us off there, but I think we're going right to weather, right?
7: Yes, sure, absolutely.
5: You better break some news for us, Amanda.
7: We are constantly breaking news, but for right now, we're actually going to be looking forward to another hot day. We're going to ease you in into the afternoon. Good morning, everyone. I'm meteorologist Amanda Khan, and at LX right now, just a few patches of low-level clouds and temperatures pretty comfortable, even right now. Santa Monica at 68 degrees and temperatures about 68 degrees in Ontario. We're looking forward to highs today, all the way down to the beach, 80. So another round of above normal temperatures. We stay pretty hot all the way through about Saturday before we see temperatures come down just a tad. And we're also going to bring in humidity, and we're watching our surf conditions very closely as Hurricane Polo continues to spin off the coast of Mexico that could impact our weather conditions here in Southern California. Valleys in the IE, we're hot. We are dry. Numbers get into the 90s today. Our mountain community is about 75 degrees. And high deserts, Palmdale, Lancaster, you'll be seeing highs right around the mid to upper 90s. Triple-digit heat continues for Palm Springs. Again, a closer look at this weekend's forecast coming up. Meantime, traffic conditions. Take a look outside on your ride. We have this signaler due to a big rig that spilled some type of fluid in the roadway. The cleanup does continue. This is going to be the eastbound side of the 10 at Pacific Avenue. It is impacting the on-ramp, so just a heads up if you're curious to know what that activity is all about. Look at a real-time traffic moving along pretty good. Northbound 110 for the 405, just 12 minutes on your ride. And on the live Caltrans camera, 110 both directions at 7th Street through downtown. An easy drive at this hour. Back to you two.
6: All right, Samantha, thank you. We are following breaking news this morning out of Hawthorne. Multiple people injured in a shooting.
5: I mean, you heard that sound. Can you imagine hearing that outside your window? That's a Citizen app video. You can just hear exactly how many shots were fired. Police say around 2 a.m. they responded to calls of several shots at the intersection of Crenshaw Boulevard and Rosecrans Avenue. Police say they don't know how many people were shot, but they've told us the injuries are not life-threatening. There's no information on a suspect or what led up to the shooting. We'll keep you updated, though.
6: And more breaking news this morning. A federal judge has ordered President Trump to restore White House press access to news outlets, CNN, Politico, and MS Now. The decision places 14-day restraining order on the president's ban to fight against what he calls, quote, fake news. The outlets argued they were singled out because of the content of their coverage, saying this was a violation of First Amendment rights. The judge determined the ban violated due process and failed to give news outlets an opportunity to contest their access. Back here at home, we're following developing news in the city of La Vergne. Mm-hmm. Hundreds of homes remain under evacuation orders because of lithium battery fire.
5: Yeah, that fire was pretty scary. We have Mario Ramirez live actually in La Vergne with the latest. Mario, those images of the video, I should say, of that fire, it is pretty scary. And then especially when you think about what we know and really don't know about lithium batteries.
8: Yeah, exactly. And that's the concern for so many residents who live nearby. Police here in Laverne going door to door, more than 500 homes under those evacuation orders. And we can tell you that part of the concern is that those batteries could reignite and cause another explosion. We've already seen that type of behavior. And just take a look at this evacuation sign here behind me again. We have hundreds of families that are still under those orders. The fire's out, but the danger's not over. And that's why evacuation orders remain in effect this morning. So take a look. This is what crews have been doing, pouring a constant stream of water on both battery units to keep their temperatures under control. Officials say when they've dialed back that water, they've seen the temperatures rise again. In fact, yesterday afternoon, the original unit spiked to about 300 degrees. The second unit reached about 112. That fire broke out around 11:40 Tuesday morning at the Metropolitan Water District's Weymouth Water Treatment Plant. Crews responding to a lithium battery fire followed by a small explosion. A second battery unit affected by the heat, with crews later hearing popping and seeing smoke. Officials say this cooling process could take several days moving forward. Take a listen.
9: My message is we would like those residents to leave. If something should be, smoke should be up in the air and it's traveling through the air, our police officers are not going to be able to get out of the car and tell you to leave. So we're trying to do that now. Our message is trying to get out now is prepare yourself to leave that area now should that happen.
10: Well, I think they have a good handle on it, keeping it cool with the water streams and monitoring it. I don't think we have problems.
8: And the impact continues this morning. Grace Miller Elementary is closed today, and Pelota Park remains closed for all activities. Officials say air quality is being monitored around the clock, and they say no hazardous air conditions have been detected off the property. Additional experts are expected out here today to evaluate both battery units and this incident, but they can't safely move in and dismantle these batteries yet. They say first they have to fully de-energize them and stop producing heat or hazardous vapors. Now back out here live again, that evacuation zone here is active this morning. The big picture that the original fire is out, but those batteries are still holding energy. And we'll keep you updated here throughout the morning on Good Day LA. Live in Laverne, we'll send it back to you in the studio.
6: All right, Mario, thank you. Once again, the suspect in last week's Chatsworth Metro bus crash may enter a plea to murder and other charges today.
5: Gigi Garcia is live outside the San Fernando courthouse with more. Gigi.
11: Big question. Will the fifth arraignment day be the charm? Will Bailey Rios be cleared medically to face a judge today? According to the Sheriff's Department, and in a letter they sent to the judge on Tuesday, the doctors that are treating her for the injury she sustained in that fatal crash said that they believe she will indeed be strong enough to be transported. Now take a look at the suspect. 36-year-old Bailey Lynn Rios of Simi Valley now stands accused of causing that fatal crash over 1 week ago in Chatsworth. The crash where police say she drove her SUV straight into a Metro bus, killing two passengers, 31-year-old Gage Wida and 46-year-old Daniel Castillo. Rios, according to prosecutors, was not only speeding, driving the wrong way against traffic and ran a red light. They say she was under the influence of drugs. Proof of that, they say, are toxicology tests that were done on her and that drugs were found reportedly in her purse in that SUV. She is facing two counts of second-degree murder, also reckless driving and driving under the influence. Now, she's been scheduled to face a judge four previous times, and all of those times she was not cleared medically. She did arrive on Friday on a gurney in an ambulance, but her then public defender said, you know, she's in no condition to be charged, much less enter a plea. The judge agreed, postponed it to Monday. She wasn't cleared. Tuesday, she wasn't cleared. And then finally, on Tuesday, her new public defender, Ralph Jacobson, wanted the judge to put this date off until Monday, saying, you know what, let's just give it some extra time so that we're not all coming back here every single day. The judge, though, decided to go with the sheriff's department's recommendation, their notes that she should be strong enough to face the judge today. Court starts at 8:30, and of course, we will be inside to bring you the latest on this story. I'll send it back to you.
5: All right, Gigi, I know you'll keep us updated. Thank you. 508 this morning, a search continues this morning for a hit-and-run driver who just plowed into a family walking in Hyde Park, killing a teenage boy, hurting his sister. The Tuesday night accident killed Hernan Martinez, who just turned 16 years old Sunday. I mean, this is devastating. His sister suffered a fractured pelvis. Security footage shows the car speeding by just before hitting the siblings and just missing their mother. The driver and a passenger abandoned the wrecked car and ran from the scene. The victim's devastated older brother says they haven't yet told the sister that Hernan was killed.
12: Nicest kid you've ever met, a lot of talent, he loved baking, loved arts and crafts. He listened to my mom, like, always the nicest kid, mommy's boy.
13: I mean, yeah, the last words were, bye, I love you, so what more can I ask for, you know? He wouldn't want to see me like this. He would want me to keep pushing. He would want me to make sure my mom is taken care of, so.
5: The victim's brother says he's trying to raise money so his mother can take time off work to properly grieve. I can't imagine.
6: Happening today, a hearing on the proposed settlement between state attorneys general and Paramount Warner Brothers. The hearing will address a consent decree which outlines conditions to resolve the lawsuit brought by California Attorney General Rob Bonta and 11 other states. Bonta says they will ensure protections for workers and mandate an increase in domestic film production, among other things. If the judge rules in Paramount's favor, it paves the way for David Ellison to complete his $111 billion purchase of Warner Brothers.
5: Wow.
6: All right.
5: We talk about the forecast today. Switch things up a little bit. You know, can you give me like a sneak peek into the weekend? I am off tomorrow.
6: Oh, yeah.
5: Today is my Friday. Who, so if you could give me a personal.
11: Who approved that?
5: Weekend. Bob said he needed some space.
11: Wow.
5: So I said, I'll oblige.
11: You can.
5: No, I'm actually emceeing
11: a
5: principal appreciation breakfast for LAUSD.
11: That is.
5: They're going to have all of our local principals there. We're going to honor principal of the year and just. I'm going to eat breakfast with
6: nice.
5: Them.
11: Very cool. Very cool. Got to honor our principals.
6: Yeah,
11: they work really hard.
6: It's a tough job.
11: Thank you for that, Brooke. Hey, this weekend, we're looking at temperatures. A little hot on Saturday. Temperatures come down on Sunday. And we may bring in a slight opportunity, about a 10% chance of a sporadic shower, courtesy of what could be influenced by Hurricane Polo, which currently is spinning offshore. We'll continue to monitor that. In the meantime, we're monitoring our temperatures, and we are well above normal. Yesterday, we reached a high of 87 degrees, and a repeat of that could happen today. Just expect above normal conditions all the way through Saturday, and a little bit more of a change, more noticeable cool down going into Sunday. As we look at San Bernardino, temperature highs will hover mainly in the 90s and eventually coming down in the 80s. So a really comfortable dinner, helping, of course, you to plan out your day. Air quality, pretty good. We've got a lot of green dots on the map there, mixed in with just a few handful of moderate yellow dots, an indicator of the moderate conditions. Forecast highs, 87 degrees for areas in downtown LA, like Boyle Heights as well. Corona, a hint warmer at 93 degrees, 98 for San Bernardino. So a mixture of 80s and 90s. And here is currently Hurricane Polo, Category 5. It has been fluctuating between a Cat 4 and a Cat 5. And it continues to churn off the coast of Mexico, bringing heavy rain for the coast there. And as we continue to watch it to move the track, curves a little bit towards the Baja Peninsula and possibly maintaining hurricane status at a Cat 1 by Tuesday. But the wraparound flow could send, of course, larger swells, dangerous rip currents, and even a chance of precipitation. All right, we'll closely monitor that. And watching this, your traffic outside, your drive looking good through downtown, just 11 minutes westbound side of the 10. From the 5, headed towards the 405, looking great. Just 11 minutes there. Apply 24 minutes along your westbound 60 ride from the 57 coming inbound. And a live Caltrans camera look at 405 at Jamboree. Oh, yeah, Irvine looking good at this hour.
6: It was a warm day yesterday.
11: It was a toasty one.
6: Yeah.
11: Temperatures were above normal.
6: We're glad to have that behind us.
11: Not yet.
5: Oh.
6: Well.
11: Hot through Saturday.
6: But yesterday.
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23: 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Just added The Temptations, coming to both the Saban Theater in Beverly Hills and the Oxnard Performing Arts Center. 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

0: on tap. We've got some precipitation chances coming in again later part of the weekend into potentially Monday. Temperatures will be hovering near 90s by Saturday. Valleys 94 degrees today, keeping those temperatures above normal before precipitation opportunities come into play due to tropical system Polo. 75 degrees for our mountains and also rain chances there Sunday into Monday, and high deserts at 96 degrees. If you're heading over to the Coachella Valley, temperatures will remain in the triple digits. Now, traffic conditions. Take a look outside on your drive. Looking pretty good right now. The 5 Norwalk Boulevard, both directions, a nice and smooth drive. Taking a look at your real-time traffic in and out of downtown. Overall, still looks pretty good as well. Just allowed 12 minutes leaving downtown to get to Santa Monica along that westbound stretch of the 10, and 25 minutes west 60 from 57 coming inbound. Stick with us. We've got much more news, weather, and traffic when we come back.
1: KABC Dependable Traffic, now.
2: A problem in the Covinas this morning. 10 eastbound, this is right at West Covina Parkway. It's a crash tying up the two right-hand lanes. Emergency crews are on scene. You have a backup from Puente Avenue. On the
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14: 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Existing customers will see the increase on their next bill. 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
13: Right. I always check to see what shows I'm watching.
14: And it's never enough.
13: Right. It's always just like one show.
14: Yeah, and I'm like, all right, I'm out.
13: Or you can watch that show in a couple of months, right?
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13: Yeah. Between all of that, all of the music subscriptions that I have.
14: You have more than one?
13: I do have more than one.
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2: I'm Chris Jakimick. I served in the United States Air Force, and I deployed 3 times. Being a veteran, it's interwoven into your DNA, is really the absence of the connection and the purpose that can really drive a lot of veterans to some negative thoughts. For those who are in a suicidal crisis, the window of time to save somebody's life is very short. Our duty is to protect ourselves.

I'm looking at a hilarious photo right now. I just posted it to social media. President Trump is walking today. He was walking Xi Jinping down the hallway, the outdoor hallway. I think it's the colonnade it's called, alongside the Rose Garden. And in the picture taken by the New York Times photographer Doug Mills, Xi Jinping is gesturing at the portrait of the auto pen that the president has up for Biden. He's got his hand out, and it almost looks like he's unamused. Like Xi Jinping is like, really? That's what you put up for Biden? And President Trump has a grin on his face, like just a kid who's having the best damn time ever. He's really loving it. He thinks it's a hoot. I have no idea what these two men are talking about, but it is hilarious. This picture is super great. Really, really funny today. The speaking of the press, the Chinese.

0: I'm Chris Jakimic. I served in the United States Air Force, and I deployed 3 times. 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It is really the absence of the connection and the purpose that can really drive a lot of veterans to some negative thoughts. For those who are in a suicidal crisis, the window of time to save somebody's life is very short. Our duty is to protect ourselves and protect our families. And one way you can do that is store your weapons safely. 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
1: 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Success leaves clues. So I.
2: He is a walking book of Gavin cliches at this point.
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1: Not just for themselves, but in the spirit.
2: Or he goes in the Tony Robbins, he goes in that ethos and just starts doing firewalks.
1: For the 10,000 generations to go back to our creator, count on us to meet this moment head on. 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
2: Boy, now you're in Bonta level of cliches.
1: To share not just our formal authority, but to share our moral authority at peril of being judged not to have lived. To all of you, thank you for all the work you've done to get us here. And I look forward to coming back to the United Nations with the fresh air of progress versus the stale air coming out of Washington, D.C.
2: Who's inviting you next year? 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
3: Do they have a panel at 6 in the morning for former governors?
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4: Okay.
2: There you go. Gavin Newsom with his silly little speech on California's energy policy in front of some of the UN.
3: You know, he looks around this room over at the UN and he thinks to himself, I'm jealous. I'm a governor, and all of these people, they're heads of state. Why can't I be one of them? Why can't I be in a palace where I get to be wearing sunglasses in the official portrait and wearing military fatigues? Why can't I be that guy? It's the John Phillips Show.
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3: 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That's Johnny with a Y. We are packing the house today. The chat room is lively, and you never know who's going to be in the chat room. Earlier in the show, Jeff Vaughn was hanging out in there. Scott Allen Myers is in the chat right now. You never know who's hanging out in the chat room. We love seeing all your comments, this instant feedback. It beats the calls. It beats the emails. We love seeing it. So party with us till 3. We're here every single day. Scott Allen Myers says we should have Bass on the show. I don't think she'll take us up on it, but we will reach out. We're here till 3. Join the party. It's a big Thursday show. You can do your work after 3. JohnnyDon'tLike.com.
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2: KABC News at the bottom of the hour. I'm Jeff Vaughn from On LACA. Surprise, surprise, LAX People Mover is delayed again. The $3 billion train was supposed to begin carrying passengers next month. Now the earliest potential opening is January of 2027, and even that is not guaranteed. The two-mile system was set to open in 2023 and is reportedly 99% complete, but still needs 30 consecutive days of successful testing and independent review and airport approval. It missed the World Cup, maybe the Super Bowl at SoFi in February. My bet is it won't make it before the 2028 LA Olympics. More KBC News at the top of the hour. News and insights at onlaca.com. I'm Jeff Vaughn on The John Phillips Show.
3: In Baldwin Park on the 10 westbound before Fraser Street, we've got a crash block in the two right lanes. Right now, all lanes are temporarily stopped as they try to clear this. It's going to be stop and go from Pacific Avenue. In Hollywood, 101 southbound after Vermont Avenue, clear and erect to the right shoulder. In Calabasas, 101 southbound after Las Virgenes Road, got a stalled semi in the right lane and still a sick alert in Castaic. 5 northbound before Whitaker, the two right lanes are blocked.
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0: I don't have to drive to Culver City. I get to drive on the 101 instead of the 405 as we go down to the Universal Hilton for the annual Over the Edge event from the Union Rescue Mission and their goal to actually end homelessness the right way. People that sign up and raise money can rappel down 25 stories on the side of the Universal Hilton. I've done it. It is quite a sight to see. So if you're interested, it's going on all weekend, tomorrow and Saturday at urm.org/OTE. But then, Johnny, on Saturday, we have to go to the Tijuana River. We're not making any more stretch goals like this, but we already promised, so we got to do it.
1: You can smell it right here.
2: 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Dan Ball from One America News joins us next. Don't you go anywhere. 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
1: KABC. KABC News at the bottom of the hour. I'm Jeff Vaughn from On LACA. Surprise, surprise, LAX People Mover is delayed again. The $3 billion train was supposed to begin carrying passengers next month. Now the earliest potential opening is January of 2027, and even that is not guaranteed. The two-mile system was set to open in 2023 and is reportedly 99% complete, but still needs 30 consecutive days of successful testing and independent review and airport approval. It missed the World Cup, maybe the Super Bowl at SoFi in February. My bet is it won't make it before the 2028 LA Olympics. More KABC News at the top of the hour. News and insights at onlaca.com. I'm Jeff Vaughn on The John Phillips Show.
2: Downtown LA on the 10 eastbound at Santa Fe Avenue got a crash, and it's going to be blocking the middle lane. It's going to be stop and go from Overland in South LA on the 110 southbound before Adams Boulevard. They got that accident moved to the right shoulder. Still some slowing from the 10. In Encino on the 101 southbound after Balboa Boulevard got a crash trying to clear from the left lane. And in Diamond Bar, 57 northbound before Pathfinder, a stall in the right lane.
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3: Folks, we're really good at these trends. There's a reason this show is, you know, one of the top. I spend all day with these trends trying to get out ahead of this stuff. You want to see some of the crazies on the other side who are indoctrinating your kids? Here's a blend of just some video and some ex posts of people who are in your kids' heads right now, getting them to hate you. I saw this yesterday on X from Taylor Lorenz. Taylor Lorenz, I don't know what she is. She said she's like a journalist. She's really a lunatic. This is just a crazy person. But this person has a following. I swear to you on my life, I wish I could show you my email without like doxing ourselves and our email. Did I not send you guys an email and say, Justin, please check this is real? Here is an actual ex post from Taylor Lorenz. This is dated just a couple days ago. This isn't from like peak COVID panic. She says, no, but we're also 7 years into the pandemic, and it's still a little wild that people aren't aware of stuff like sip valves on masks. These are what a lot of us have to say, have to rely on when we're on flights or have to consume water while being indoors for long periods. It's rough. This is a real tweet. Have you not seen these sippy masks on face masks? There are people still talking about masks. There's a mask. People are still with like little sippy cup holders. These things are great because they warn you that the people who are using them are part of the idiocracy and you should stay away from them. I'm just saying, like, there are crazy people out there still influencing your kids. You probably saw the whole LGBT bar story where they were like in a mutiny over the fact that they didn't want masks anymore. These are the crazy people who are going to be in charge influencing your kids if we sit this out. I'm not having it. 7 years into the pandemic, again, as if people are dying every single day right now. They're dropping everywhere. This is insane. We believe them when they talk like this. They do want to throw you in prison. They want to throw me in prison. I told you, there are people sending us, we're following you, we're going to Luigi you. Whatever happens, folks, I've lived a good life. I have. I am proud of my service to this great country. I'm proud of you for being here. I'm proud of what we've accomplished as the kid from Queens to build this, you know, media empire we built together. You and I, we had to do it together. I can only listen to show one. But these crazy people, believe them when they tell you.
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7: 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A former top aide to Governor Newsom is pushing back her court date again.
8: Dana Williamson is facing 30 years in prison and $1 million fine for her role in a scheme to steal money from a dormant political campaign account that had belonged to Javier Becerra. 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Apparently, prosecutors are trying to find a prison facility where she'll be able to receive future medical care. A status conference is now scheduled for next month. I'm Jason Campadonia.
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